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1: Is it The One That Got Away by Katy Perry?
2: That's right.
0: Yes, yes, yes, yes, you're the winner. Who's this?
1: This is Haley from Jonesboro, Arkansas.
0: Hi, Haley. Hey, Haley. Haley. Hey, Haley. How'd you get that?
1: I heard it on the radio the other night, and I remembered what it sounded like.
0: Oh, well, that's good. The song's huge again. I don't know why, but everybody loves it.
1: Yeah.
0: So we will play it.
1: It's a good song.
0: Yeah, and we'll send you a live.

The song is doing so well. I don't know if it's because of the hype. The song is doing so well. I don't know if it's because of the hype around her wedding. Travis Kelce at Madison Square Garden with 1,000

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1: ABC News, I'm Dave Packer. President Trump posted onto social media that a deal with Iran is scheduled to get signed on Sunday. This echoed Iran, which said, and another senior administration official, what he said, too. ABC's Selena Wang.
2: This is just a memorandum of understanding. A lot would still have to be hashed out over a 60-day period. The official says the deal, quote, leads to the dismantling of Iran's nuclear program, the U.S. taking the enriched material, destroying it, and removing it from the country. But there's no specifics about how all of that would happen.
1: The Foreign Intelligence Surveillance Act expired early Saturday morning. FISA was passed after 9/11 to help the government keep track of foreign threats. The administration says President Trump's name has been removed from the Kennedy Center in Washington after multiple rulings that only Congress can change the name. And the New York Knicks are the 2026 NBA champions, defeating the San Antonio Spurs Saturday night, taking the series in five. This is ABC News. Some popular prediction markets are suing to try to block a new tax. ABC's Brian Clark explains.
3: Kentucky implemented a 14.25% tax on prediction markets earlier this year. Now a group of those markets, including Kalshi and Polymarket, are suing, saying the tax is discriminatory and unconstitutional. The suit points out the rate is higher than the more than 9% tax on horse tracks, what it called Kentucky's favored incumbent industry. The Commonwealth's Attorney General said in a statement his office is the odds-on favorite to win.
1: Overseas, pomp and pageantry on display for King Charles' annual birthday celebration. Thousands joined the king and queen for the parade known as Trooping the Color. Also attending were Prince William on horseback, a royal salute greeting the king, and Princess Kate wearing a powder blue dress with matching hat along with their three children. The royal family later appeared at Buckingham Palace and took in a military flyover. Dave Packer, ABC News.
4: 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Tonight, a good chance of a shower or thunderstorm, low of 62 degrees. Tomorrow, rain showers and storms early, then clearing to sunny and breezy with a high of 70. Monday, sunny and 73. I'm Bill Banks. 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
1: ABC News, I'm Dave Packer. A post from the president, a deal with Iran scheduled to be signed Sunday. Iran saying a deal's never been closer, but ABC's Selena Wang points out,
2: this is just a memorandum of understanding. A lot would still have to be hashed out over a 60-day period. The official says the deal, quote, leads to the dismantling of Iran's nuclear program, the U.S. taking the enriched material, destroying it, and removing it from the country. But there's no specifics about how all of that would happen.
1: Fans at a watch party outside New York's Madison Square Garden as her Knicks in San Antonio beat the Spurs in Game 5 to become the 2026 NBA champions. Jalen Brunson scored 45 points and was asked about his come-from-behind team.
3: I don't know. For some reason, I feel like the game for us starts 30 minutes later than it's supposed to. We didn't show up at 8:30. We showed up at 9 o'clock.
1: Final score, 94-90. Knicks taking the series in 5. Dave Packer, ABC News. President Trump's unprecedented exhibition on the White House lawn featuring mixed martial arts fighting in the octagon is less than 24 hours away.
4: Final preparations for Sunday night's big UFC fight on President Trump's 80th birthday are now underway. Testing the lights ahead of 4,000 spectators expected inside the arena on the White House South Lawn, with 120,000 more watching from the nearby Ellipse. The UFC insists they're footing the bill, already topping $60 million, but it's also a marketing windfall, corporate sponsorships lining the cage.
1: ABC Selena Wang. The Pentagon releasing another batch of UFO files, including video from last summer in the Northeast that shows what an eyewitness describes as a light hovering about 25 feet off the ground over their backyard. The new videos don't include any major revelations, and there's no definitive evidence of alien life or a government cover-up. Dave Packer, ABC News.
5: From the Tri-County Weather Center, I'm Bill Banks on Max 98.3. 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Tonight, a good chance of a shower or thunderstorm, low of 62 degrees. Tomorrow, rain showers and storms early, then clearing to sunny and breezy with a high of 70. Monday, sunny and 73. I'm Bill Banks. 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

almost run round. Tonight takes its time. About to check outside again. And you know what I'm talking about. 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They got a lot of nice girls. 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
2: ABC News, I'm Dave Packer. President Trump posted onto social media that a deal with Iran is scheduled to get signed on Sunday. This echoed Iran, which said, and another senior administration official, what he said, too. ABC's Selena Wang.
3: This is just a memorandum of understanding. A lot would still have to be hashed out over a 60-day period. The official says the deal, quote, leads to the dismantling of Iran's nuclear program, the U.S. taking the enriched material, destroying it, and removing it from the country. But there's no specifics about how all of that would happen.
2: The Foreign Intelligence Surveillance Act expired early Saturday morning. FISA was passed after 9/11 to help the government keep track of foreign threats. The administration says President Trump's name has been removed from the Kennedy Center in Washington after multiple rulings that only Congress can change the name. And the New York Knicks are the 2026 NBA champions, defeating the San Antonio Spurs Saturday night, taking the series in five. This is ABC News. Some popular prediction markets are suing to try to block a new tax. ABC's Brian Clark explains.
4: Kentucky implemented a 14.25% tax on prediction markets earlier this year. Now a group of those markets, including Kalshi and Polymarket, are suing, saying the tax is discriminatory and unconstitutional. The suit points out the rate is higher than the more than 9% tax on horse tracks, what it called Kentucky's favored incumbent industry. The Commonwealth's Attorney General said in a statement his office is the odds-on favorite to win.
2: Overseas, pomp and pageantry on display for King Charles' annual birthday celebration. Thousands joined the king and queen for the parade known as Trooping the Color. Also attending were Prince William on horseback, a royal salute greeting the king, and Princess Kate wearing a powder blue dress with matching hat along with their three children. The royal family later appeared at Buckingham Palace and took in a military flyover. Dave Packer, ABC News.
5: From the Tri-County Weather Center, I'm Bill Banks on Max 98.3. 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Tonight, a good chance of a shower or thunderstorm, low of 62 degrees. Tomorrow, rain showers and storms early, then clearing to sunny and breezy with a high of 70. Monday, sunny and 73. I'm Bill Banks. 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
1: ABC News, I'm Dave Packer. A post from the president, a deal with Iran scheduled to be signed Sunday. Iran saying a deal's never been closer, but ABC's Selena Wang points out,
2: this is just a memorandum of understanding. A lot would still have to be hashed out over a 60-day period. The official says the deal, quote, leads to the dismantling of Iran's nuclear program, the U.S. taking the enriched material, destroying it, and removing it from the country. But there's no specifics about how all of that would happen.
1: Fans at a watch party outside New York's Madison Square Garden as her Knicks in San Antonio beat the Spurs in Game 5 to become the 2026 NBA champions. Jalen Brunson scored 45 points and was asked about his come-from-behind team.
3: I don't know. For some reason, I feel like the game for us starts 30 minutes later than it's supposed to. We didn't show up at 8:30. We showed up at 9 o'clock.
1: Final score, 94-90. Knicks taking the series in 5. Dave Packer, ABC News. President Trump's unprecedented exhibition on the White House lawn featuring mixed martial arts fighting in the octagon is less than 24 hours away.
4: Final preparations for Sunday night's big UFC fight on President Trump's 80th birthday are now underway. Testing the lights ahead of 4,000 spectators expected inside the arena on the White House South Lawn, with 120,000 more watching from the nearby Ellipse. The UFC insists they're footing the bill, already topping $60 million, but it's also a marketing windfall, corporate sponsorships lining the cage.
1: ABC's Selena Wang. The Pentagon releasing another batch of UFO files, including video from last summer in the Northeast. It shows what an eyewitness describes as a light hovering about 25 feet off the ground over their backyard. The new videos don't include any major revelations, and there's no definitive evidence of alien life or a government cover-up. Dave Packer, ABC News.
5: From the Tri-County Weather Center, I'm Bill Banks on Max 98.3. 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Tonight, a good chance of a shower or thunderstorm, low of 62 degrees. Tomorrow, rain showers and storms early, then clearing to sunny and breezy with a high of 70. Monday, sunny and 73. I'm Bill Banks. 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
1: ABC News, I'm Dave Packer. President Trump posted onto social media that a deal with Iran is scheduled to get signed on Sunday. This echoed Iran, which said, and another senior administration official, what he said, too. ABC's Selena Wang.
2: This is just a memorandum of understanding. A lot would still have to be hashed out over a 60-day period. The official says the deal, quote, leads to the dismantling of Iran's nuclear program, the U.S. taking the enriched material, destroying it, and removing it from the country. But there's no specifics about how all of that would happen.
1: The Foreign Intelligence Surveillance Act expired early Saturday morning. FISA was passed after 9/11 to help the government keep track of foreign threats. The administration says President Trump's name has been removed from the Kennedy Center in Washington after multiple rulings that only Congress can change the name. And the New York Knicks are the 2026 NBA champions, defeating the San Antonio Spurs Saturday night, taking the series in five. This is ABC News. Some popular prediction markets are suing to try to block a new tax. ABC's Brian Clark explains.
3: Kentucky implemented a 14.25% tax on prediction markets earlier this year. Now a group of those markets, including Kalshi and Polymarket, are suing, saying the tax is discriminatory and unconstitutional. The suit points out the rate is higher than the more than 9% tax on horse tracks, what it called Kentucky's favored incumbent industry. The Commonwealth's Attorney General said in a statement his office is the odds-on favorite to win.
1: Overseas, pomp and pageantry on display for King Charles' annual birthday celebration. Thousands joined the king and queen for the parade known as Trooping the Color. Also attending were Prince William on horseback, a royal salute greeting the king, and Princess Kate wearing a powder blue dress with matching hat along with their three children. The royal family later appeared at Buckingham Palace and took in a military flyover. Dave Packer, ABC News.
4: From the Tri-County Weather Center, I'm Bill Banks on Max 98.3. 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Tonight, cloudy with a low around 61. A chance of showers and thunderstorms, which may bring some rain to the area. Looking ahead to Sunday, partly sunny with a high near 70. Scattered showers and thunderstorms are possible throughout the day, especially in the afternoon hours. Currently, it's 71 and overcast. I'm Bill Banks. 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
1: Welcome back to Indiana Issues. I'm your host, Abdul Hakim Shabazz, the editor and publisher of IndyPolitics.org. Well, the National Taxpayers Union says Hoosier taxpayers and utility customers can be victors and not victims in the AI and data center boom if state and local officials handle policy correctly. In a recent conversation on data centers, AI, and tax policy, NTU President Pete Sepp argued that while data centers do use significant electricity and water, they compare favorably to many other industries and can actually strengthen local tax bases, stabilize utility rates, and support long-term economic growth. Here's that conversation.
14: And by the way, I want everybody to know that this conversation is going via data center. So just so they know, because we're using Zoom to do the interview. So like I said, we love the data, but hate the data center. So first of all, how does the NTU, the National Taxpayers Union, get involved in the data center debate discussion? Because it does seem like the two would fit together quite well.
15: Well, yes, it does, because there are a lot of elements here. There's water usage, electricity usage, there's construction subsidies, but there's also tax policy that gets involved with data centers. All of these elements involved with data centers touch upon taxpayers' daily lives. In many, many cases, taxpayers don't necessarily have all the facts they need to understand that this new type of industrial revolution is going to use a lot less water, a lot less electricity, and deliver a lot more in revenue than many other industries have in the past.
14: Now, one of the things that has come in our discussion here in Indiana, I'm sure you've probably heard this in other parts of the country, has been data centers. They consume a lot of energy, have to use a lot of water to keep them cool, the whole nine yards. Some of the waste from the data centers can sort of tamper with the water supply. So let's start with that part of the conversation.
15: Sure. It is certainly true that data centers need a lot of electricity, but right here, right now, data centers consume a little less than 5% of all electricity in the United States. That's going to rise, but it is not going to equal the level of other heavy industries. The same is true of water consumption. In fact, when you look at agriculture, that consumes about 480 times more water per acre than data centers do. That's an incredible number, and it puts it into perspective. Even when you hear data centers using millions of liters to cool their various equipment, well, Agriculture alone uses far, far more than that. So we have to be sure that we're comparing apples to apples here. And when we do, data centers look like a really good proposition.
14: Now, I can hear some folks saying that, yes, agriculture does maybe use more water than a data center, but I can eat a tomato, you know, I can eat lettuce. I can't necessarily eat data.
15: That's true. On the other hand, everything, including the lettuce you eat, depends on data. Farmers use artificial intelligence for everything to optimize crop rotation, to figure out really how well the weather is going to be to their crops. All of those things, plus selling the crops, all depend on the flow of data. So it's a harmonious relationship. You've got to have both if you want to eat. And so if we look at it that way, if we look at the fact that information and data is the backbone of almost everything we do in our daily lives, we can begin to figure out, well, we need to have to find good policy answers to the growth of data centers, where they're going to be, what they're going to consume, and how they're going to give back to their communities.
14: We're talking to Pete Sepp. Pete is with the National Taxpayers Union Federation. We're talking about data centers and sort of the tax policy behind data centers. Like I said, it's something that a lot of folks don't necessarily put two and two together, but it's an interesting conversation, so we're very happy to have him here and on the program today. Pete, like I said, we talked about sort of that water usage. Talk about the energy usage.
15: Yeah, it's very interesting. Data centers do need a serious amount of energy. They need it reliably, and they need it as soon as possible. And so what they're doing is driving a lot of development of grids that had been long since neglected by utilities. They were reluctant to upgrade wires and transmission towers and smart usage of electricity applications via computer because they didn't want to stick residential ratepayers with the upgrade costs. Well, along comes what's called a hyperscaler who wants to build a data center. They need the power. They need it now. They're willing to shell out for those upgrades so they can plug into the grid. They are bearing costs that residential ratepayers might have had to bear. They're also building their own power sources in many places, gas generators, even nuclear reactors. Those kinds of things put no strain on the grid whatsoever, and when they pay to upgrade the grid, they're actually helping the little folks, as we often like to derisively call them, residential ratepayers who really matter a lot. You know, this is the point, and it's confirmed statistically by the Berkeley National Lab's annual study. The places where load demand is the greatest are the places where electricity prices are stable or going down because those big energy consumers are willing to pay a lot of the freight.
14: It's interesting, really, because we're having a discussion here in Indianapolis right now on the near east side of town. It's not a farm field. It's not open wide spaces. It's in a neighborhood called Martindale Brightwood where there's been a sort of a data center debate. Is there any difference between a data center primarily located in an urban area versus data center in a more rural area?
15: Not necessarily. They might tend to spread out a little on the available land. They might have more options for things like solar and wind power to generate some of their electricity. But by and large, a data center is a warehouse full of servers along with a power source that facilitates the flow of information wherever it's located.
14: And it's interesting too. Also, thought was the fact that, as I said before, people love the data, but they don't want the data center. It's like my mother used to say. I would use this line early on. We had the data center discussion here in Indianapolis. My mom would say, "Everybody wants to go to heaven, but nobody wants to die and do the hard work to get there."
15: Yes, yeah, that's right, and we have to begin thinking about just the basic facts here that for the amount of economic activity data centers generate, they are consuming a lot less power, a lot less water, and a lot less in taxpayer subsidies than many other industries have. You compare it with professional sports. You compare it with a major manufacturing facility. You compare it to a shopping mall. A data center is likelier to be a better value. Not always, but very often.
14: When we look at the tax policy regarding data centers, I know for a lot of folks, they don't necessarily have a problem with the data center per se. They have a problem with basically local governments, state governments basically giving away the store.
15: Right. It's very important for there to be transparency in these data center deals so the public understands. There needs to be a commitment from the data center developer, whoever they are, to make sure that they're using the tax laws like any other business. You know, this is the important question. Is a data center getting a better deal than any other type of business? And in many cases, no, they aren't. You look at neighboring Ohio, for example, where they're trying to pass a law that says, okay, your standard write-off that most businesses automatically get whenever they make a purchase of equipment and they're using that to make their profit, they're generally exempt from sales tax. Well, some leaders in Ohio are saying, well, if it's a data center, we want to be able to pick and choose who gets it. That's the precisely wrong way to approach tax policy. If it's right for a hospital to be able to write off a server that it buys for its medical records, it should be right for a data center to do the exact same thing.
14: We're talking today to Pete Sepkins with the National Taxpayers Union. We're talking about data centers and AI and how this sort of fits into sort of the tax policies that a lot of states, including Indiana, are sort of dealing with. So let me ask you this, Pete. How can an electricity ratepayer, i.e. the customer consumer, win in the AI race?
15: They can win by making sure that if a data center is coming to town, they understand the terms of the deal. Are they building their own power generation, or are they plugging into the existing grid? How are they helping to contribute to upgrades to the grid? Are they going to help to finance new technologies that make electricity more reliable and affordable for everyone? Those are questions that are just baseline that both policymakers and the developers and the utilities should be able to answer pretty clearly. They're doing it in other places in the country. They should be able to do it in Indianapolis.
14: What about the whole issue of monopolies? Because obviously, when we talk about utilities, you know, the gas company, the light company, the phone company is obviously notwithstanding. How do we get competition in the AI data center world?
15: Yeah, it's pretty vital that you have multiple developers. Now, we obviously have heard of Google, Meta, Amazon, Microsoft developing data centers, running data centers, but there's a whole other level of regional and mid-sized data centers that are pushing the other larger companies to develop more efficient technologies that use less water, that use less electricity, that don't depend on special types of construction. These are all important things, and the more entrants you have in the field, the more you're going to get that kind of innovation and competition. And really, the biggest competitor in all of this is China. If we want China to win the AI race, to build their data centers powered by coal electricity, we can enact policies that impede development. If we don't want China to win, if we want the United States to win this information race, then we need smarter policies.
14: Speaking of coal, obviously, Indiana, my home state of Illinois, the Midwest is a major coal producer. And so we're having the debate over about using coal as an energy source. Is that something that, based on you folks' research, Indiana should be exploring using coal, maybe sort of power these data centers, or going solar and just basically installing solar pads on the roof of the data centers?
15: Well, there needs to be a mixture. I think that natural gas-powered generators are very efficient. They emit less than coal. In some cases, though, having coal online can be very important to the reliability of the grid. The all of the above approach here, I think, is very important for us to remember. There is never going to be one sole source that fulfills the energy needs of capacity, reliability, and affordability. You have to have a mix.
14: We're talking today to Pete Sepeters with the National Taxpayers Union. We're talking about data centers and energy policy and the whole nine yards and what this all means in the grand scheme of things. So let's say, Pete, you're a policymaker, you know, a state rep, state senator. You're at the grocery store, the kid's baseball game, and your constituent comes up and says, I don't want that blankety blank, blankety blank, filth, foul, filth, you know, expletive, expletive, expletive data center in my backyard.
15: Well, the first few things I would say are, okay, do you know how much water and electricity we're really talking about here? We're hoping to find that out from the developers and independently verify it so that you're not stuck with the bill as a residential water rate payer or electricity rate payer. Do you know that in other parts of the country, data centers can help to expand the tax base, finance new schools, keep rainy day funds nice and healthy? We need to have good, careful tax policy to make sure that happens in our backyard. We can also do other things to make sure that data centers have a responsible footprint in the community. It's happening all over the country. We shouldn't ban them or say no reflexively. Let's hear what these folks have to offer us and see what we can work out.
14: And you brought up an issue about banning, because already it's begun. In several places, there's sort of these data center. I won't necessarily say a pause on data centers as we sort of figure out a policy, but sort of a blanket sort of moratorium. You know, no data centers. Period.
15: Yeah, that would be a big mistake. Compare and contrast where I live. I live in Montgomery County, Maryland, a suburb of D.C. Here, all of the candidates for county council are talking about bans on data centers. They're also proposing to raise my property tax and my local income tax. Across the river in Loudoun County, Virginia, where they have a more enlightened attitude toward data centers, they are cutting property taxes because the data centers are contributing almost 40% of their tax base. You know, I used to live in Indianapolis, East Avalon Hills, when I was a teenager. I've always thought that Indiana has had a more sensible tax policy, and the Indianapolis area has good local tax and regulatory policies, too. I would not want Indianapolis to make the same mistake that Maryland, my new home, has made.
14: And the thing is, and it goes back to once again, I remember when data centers first popped up in Indianapolis and some of the townships here, and you're familiar with Indianapolis and how the township system works. There was a news conference. Folks said, you know, ban the data center. We don't want Google to build a data center. Okay, fine. And so as the people were out in the hallway outside the city council chambers, the lady was reading her speech on her phone, like, excuse me, but isn't that data stored in a data center that you're, I'm confused. Help me out here.
15: Yes, exactly. I mean, some opponents of data centers are very sincere. They just want answers to legitimate questions about water and energy and taxes. Others, I think, are just reading off a script and not recognizing that, well, virtually everything you are doing, including the information you're getting from national opponents of data centers who have their own agenda, it's coming to you through the cloud, through the internet, through data centers.
14: Pete Sepp with us on the program today. We're talking about data centers and AI and the whole nine yards. Pete, is there any place in the country that's actually gotten the data center discussion right?
15: I think one of the birthplaces of data centers, Virginia, has done a very good job. Another is Iowa. Iowa actually has one of the largest number of data centers per capita anywhere in the country. I think that other states like Georgia, Mississippi are starting to realize that there's big growth potential for local economies if they do this right. West Virginia is yet another one. This competition is a really important thing among states, not just among companies themselves, because if you have good water supply, good energy, good tax and regulatory policy, you can put a data center almost anywhere, and the states and localities that recognize this first are going to benefit from the economic activity.
14: Pete Sepp with us on the program today. We're talking about data centers and AI and tax policy, and just sort of looking at AI and data centers from a taxpayer's perspective. Pete, let's change gears a little bit and talk about some of the tax incentives. For example, a lot of people who have an issue with data centers, they say it's not so much the data center that there is an issue with, it's basically giving the store away. And they'll point to, you know, football stadiums and baseball stadiums and all these sort of government projects that they argue that, you know, does a little guy actually benefit from all this? Or is it just like, you know, the billionaire, millionaire class and the oligarchy? And I use air quotes on oligarchy since that's a big new phrase to use these days.
15: Right. It's important to differentiate between an outright subsidy, a sweetheart deal that sports stadiums do often get. It's why we often lobby against them, and pro-business tax policy that welcomes all types of business and has some logic behind it. I was talking before about what Ohio is trying to do, split up its exemption for sales tax for new equipment into these businesses and data centers. That's really the wrong way to approach it. And I think Indiana has a lot of advantages, especially on the state level. Income taxes that are reasonable and are headed in the right direction, downward. Property taxes, which they have their spikes and their problems, but certainly not as bad as in neighboring Illinois, for example, or Wisconsin or Minnesota, which are both further north and west. Pro-business tax policy that says to any data center developer, we are being consistent, we are being fair, we are being moderate in our taxes, is a way better approach than saying, hey, we'll give you this or that abatement as long as you create X number of jobs or bring in X amount of investment. Get the policy right from the start, and I think smart data center developers will respond to that and say, yeah, I can locate here for the long term, and it's not going to matter who's in charge of the political establishment. The policy is going to stay consistent.
14: It's funny to bring up the whole job thing, because one thing that I think annoys people, or regular folks like my wife is, honey, they want to build this data center. How many jobs is it going to actually create? Well, maybe 50. Like, they want all this money for only 50 jobs. Like, well, dear, the data center benefit isn't necessarily in the job category. It's in alleviating your property tax burden.
15: Yeah, that's part of it. I also think, too, we need to count some of the indirect jobs here. Now, data centers tend to replace their equipment far more frequently, for example, than an automobile factory or a shopping mall. So because of that, there are a lot of regional companies that are consistently supplying the data centers with upgrades, installers who have to go in and out of there all the time. Those are important jobs, too. They may not be directly located at the data center, but they service the data center. But you're correct that these are not necessarily creators of thousands of jobs on just one site, like a massive factory would be. On the other hand, you don't have that kind of footprint for traffic jams, for demands on local services. So there's a balance.
14: Let's look at the property tax issue as well, because once again, as I explained to folks, property taxes are like a pie. You have residential, commercial, industrial. And if one part of the pie gets bigger, the other part of the pie gets smaller. And what I would argue is, and I would love to get your thoughts from a national taxpayer's perspective, is as the industrial commercial portion of the property tax portion gets bigger, the residential portion gets smaller, which means it's less you got to pay in property tax, and it's still money for your schools, your roads, your bridges, yes, and your infrastructure. It's no longer directly out of the taxpayer's pocket. Or am I just crazy?
15: No, that's exactly right. And communities in Missouri and Georgia, in West Virginia, they're all discovering that. They're saying, wow, my property tax bill hasn't increased for a couple of years now. I wonder what's going on here. Well, what's going on is you're increasing the tax base on the business and industrial side. That's what a factory can do. That's what a data center can also do. Data centers are those properties that are going to be very valuable in the future, and they're going to be very valuable for tax purposes. The big challenge for local governments, and here's a place where citizens really need to be involved and be vigilant over, is making sure all those additional tax receipts don't get spent on projects that are nice to have but not essential for the community. You need to be socking away that money for economic downturns, for long-term investments, for property tax relief as well. You want to have the long view here.
14: Pete Stemp with us for a few more minutes on the program today as we talk about data centers and the tax implications of data centers. Pete, one thing that's also popped up is that the fact that, like any other technology, it's really, really big in the beginning, but over time it gets smaller and smaller and smaller. So do you see in the future, particularly with respect to tax policy, that what was once for a 10,000 square foot warehouse is now something that can fit in the palm of my hand?
15: It's possible that we'll see what are called economies of scale, the fact that as things become more efficient, they become decentralized, smaller, and don't require as much energy, water, money, what have you. The problem is, though, and it's not a problem, it's more of an opportunity, is information is always going to be important, and I think increasingly so in our economy for the foreseeable future. As long as everybody depends more and more on the flow of information and data in their daily lives, you're going to need places to house it, you're going to need places to move it, you're going to need places to power it. And I don't see that there's a limitless upside here for data centers. There's a limit out there somewhere. We've yet to find it, but I think this is going to be a trend that we're going to see for a generation at least.
14: And so we're winding down our conversation here with Pete Sepp, the National Taxpayers Union. Pete, another thing I've heard too mentioned in the data center debate is that for my kids' research project, that's not what these data centers are using for. They're using it for other non-consumer type stuff.
15: Well, non-consumer is really in the eye of the beholder. Does a farmer who depends on the movement of data to manage his inventory find the best price for his crop? Is that a consumer-based function? Well, it's more of an intermediate-based function. Does a government, especially at the federal level, need access to a lot of computing and data power for national security purposes? Sure. Does a manufacturer need it to make their machinery run more efficiently? Yeah, those are all non-consumer uses, but they all directly or indirectly impact consumers and taxpayers.
14: So when do the robots and AI take over and it becomes Skynet all over again, like in Terminator?
15: I don't think that's ever going to happen as long as we keep having conversations like this on the front end rather than wondering what happened on the back end. That's the important thing, the important takeaway from our conversation. We've got to be involved in asking intelligent questions here rather than asking questions from a place of fear.
14: And also, too, I tell people at the end of the day, just pull the plug and turn it off.
15: That's an easy way.
14: That's why I got to be in control, all delete. Just reset the whole thing and start all over again.
15: I've done that before with my own equipment.
14: Our guest on the program today has been Pete Sepp. Pete's with the National Taxpayers Union, talking about tax policy and data centers and the impact of everything. Pete, my friend, if somebody wants more information on this, where can they get it in a way that regular people can understand it?
15: We have a great issue brief out. Taxpayers can be victors, not victims, in the AI revolution. Another much longer paper on energy and water. More coming on tax policy. All kinds of materials at NTU, our initials for National Taxpayers Union, NTU.org.
14: Pete Sepp, thank you very much, my friend, for being with us. Thank you.
15: You bet. Take care.
1: Pete Sepp of the National Taxpayers Union on data centers and their impact, particularly when it comes to tax policy and the mitigation of property taxes. And that will do it for this edition of Indiana Issues. 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We're also on Facebook and the platform X, formerly known as Twitter. And by the way, coming up in about a couple of weeks is the Indiana Republican State Convention up in Fort Wayne. We'll be there, and we'll have all the latest. Indiana Issues is underwritten in part by the Indiana Conference of Mayors, which was a local program, the Indiana Chamber of Commerce, the Small Business Law Firm of Thrasher, Bushman, and Volkow, and Downtown Comics, Your Place to Escape, and the Institute for Quality Education. I'm Abdul Hakeem Shabazz. We'll talk to you next time here on Indiana Issues.

cranking out the hits every day. 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
1: 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I'm Reed Robinson from New Prairie High School.
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1: ABC News, I'm Mike Dabosky. 12 people are dead after a passenger plane crashed shortly after takeoff today in Butler, Missouri. Several agencies are responding, but so far no word on the cause of that crash. The timeline to have the U.S. and Iran sign a memorandum of understanding is now shaky after Israel launched strikes in Beirut today, killing at least three people, according to Lebanese civil defense. Mike Waltz is with the U.S. or is the U.S. ambassador to the U.N. He told ABC's This Week about the proposed memorandum.
2: This is all about verification, and there were huge gaps in the JCPOA and the Obama nuclear deal in terms of actually verifying what we know the Iranians have tended to cheat on in the past. There were not anytime, anywhere inspections of their facilities. The Iranians could delay things. They could choose which list of inspectors they accepted or not.
1: And last night, the streets of New York City were flooded with Knicks fans who won the NBA Finals. This is ABC News. The FDA is recalling infant formula after it was linked to a rare illness.
3: Babies in three states were hospitalized and treated for infant botulism. They have linked the illness to Nara Organics whole milk organic powdered infant formula sold at Nara.com and at Target stores. That's been recalled, and the FDA says it makes up less than 1% of all infant formula sold in the U.S., so there are no worries about shortages. Brian Clark, ABC News.
1: It's been a weekend of severe weather across much of the U.S.
4: From Oklahoma to New Jersey.
5: Oh, my God, I can't believe this.
4: More than 200 reports of damaging winds since Friday. Nearly two dozen people injured and one person killed near Moneta, Virginia, after the winds collapsed an outdoor tent packed with worshipers at a local church.
1: ABC's Faith Abube. Bad weather also threatening to upend tonight's UFC event outside the White House. I'm Mike Dabosky, ABC News.
6: From the Tri-County Weather Center, I'm Bill Banks on Max 98.3, brought to you by Primatene Mist. This afternoon, mostly sunny with a chance of rain showers, highs near 70, creating a warm atmosphere for outdoor activities. Tonight, mostly clear with a low around 50, making it a comfortable evening for relaxation. Looking ahead to Monday, sunny skies with a high near 73, perfect for enjoying the outdoors. Currently, it's 60 and overcast. I'm Bill Banks. 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
1: ABC News, I'm Mike Dabusky. A community is in mourning after a plane crash today in Butler, Missouri, killed 12 people, according to State Highway Patrol. Bates County Sheriff Chad Anderson.
2: There's nothing we really can say to make it better. We just pray for them and their loved ones and their friends and their family.
1: No word at this point as for what caused the crash, which happened shortly after takeoff. President Trump says a memorandum of understanding will be signed by Iran, despite Iranian officials expressing concern about Israel's latest strikes on Lebanon today. Gas Buddy reports that the price of gas has now dipped to $3.99 on average. That's the first time it's been below $4 since April. And a ticker tape parade is set for this Thursday in New York City, says Mayor Zoran Mamdani.
3: We saw different players show up for this team, show up for the city, and as a city, we can't wait to show up for all of them now.
1: That's after the New York Knicks beat the San Antonio Spurs in Game 5 of the NBA Finals last night. This is ABC News. A recent study out of Australia examines the impact social media has on young people, finding just 2 hours a day of social media use is associated with an increased risk of harm. Here's ABC News medical correspondent Dr. Darian Sutton.
4: We understand that the ages of 12 and 13 are critical for a couple of different reasons. That's when kids start to have access to phones and access to social media. That's when you start to develop your sense of self. Peer review becomes incredibly important. Mm-hmm. We know that age. And also self-identity and body image become something that's noticeable. Researchers noted that girls focus more on appearance-centered content, and that can maximize and unfortunately intensify those complications and that social comparison, and that can likely lead to these outcomes.
1: Another shark attack off the coast of Australia, the fourth attack like this in just a month. The swimmer is said to be in her 30s and was hospitalized in critical condition. And in Newport News, Virginia, curfew is now in effect in city center. It comes after a takeover event last weekend, drew an estimated 450 teenagers. I'm Mike Dabusky. ABC News.
5: From the Tri-County Weather Center, I'm Bill Banks on Max 98.3. 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This afternoon, mostly sunny with a chance of rain showers, highs near 70, creating a warm atmosphere for outdoor activities. Tonight, mostly clear with a low around 50, making it a comfortable evening for relaxation. Looking ahead to Monday, sunny skies with a high near 73, perfect for enjoying the outdoors. Currently it's 60 and overcast. I'm Bill Banks. For your local forecast 24/7, visit max983.net.

America is kept safe because the Army National Guard responds, protects, and supports our nation when it needs them most. The Army National Guard responds to disasters such as wildfires and floods. They protect us with missile defense, cybersecurity, and civilian support teams for chemical, biological, and radiological hazards. Be there for your community and your country. 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

it. Would you relate to our quarter track tape? You know, the band performs in the nude. He said, uh-uh, don't call us.

0: You're listening to Max 98.3 WYMR-FM, Culver, Plymouth, and all of Marshall County. With local news, sports, and weather, playing the best classic hits, a service of Kankakee Valley Broadcasting.
1: ABC News, I'm Mike Dubusky. The Pakistani Prime Minister now says Iran and the U.S. have reached a peace deal, which does cover Lebanon and will be signed Friday in Switzerland. The statements come after Israeli strikes on Lebanon today drew swift condemnation from the Iranians. If this deal falls apart, it would be bad news for summer travel, says Bob McNally of Rapidian Energy Group.
2: There's a risk that that hole will be with us, if you will, in July and August, and that we still could see upward pressure on prices later this summer because of the size of the hole that has been ripped into the global oil market.
1: Gas Buddy reporting today the average price for a gallon of regular has dipped below $4 a gallon. Tragedy in Missouri as well today when a plane full of skydivers crashed shortly after takeoff. Local authorities say all 12 people on board were killed. And a ticker tape parade is scheduled for this Thursday in New York celebrating the NBA champ New York Knicks. This is ABC News. A new survey out of Australia looks at the impact of social media on about 1,200 young people, finding just 2 hours a day of social media use can have a negative impact on kids' health. ABC News medical correspondent Dr. Darian Sutton with some more context.
3: Social media is important for a couple of reasons. That's the way that kids communicate. You can explore your identity. But when it comes down to social media and talking to teens and children and looking at the data, it really comes down to the time that they're using it, the age that they're using it at, and the intensity that they're using it. You have to make sure that you continue that conversation, talking about algorithms, how filters work, how in unrealistic comparisons, because often that's what leads to these poor outcomes.
1: Anthropic has pulled access to two of its most advanced AI models after the Trump administration told the tech company those models can't be used by foreign nationals. Anthropic also widely expected to go public in the next few weeks. And takeovers are such an important big problem in Newport News, Virginia. The city's instituting a curfew. I'm Mike Dubusky, ABC News.
4: From the Tri-County Weather Center, I'm Bill Banks on Max 98.3. 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Tonight, a good chance of a shower or thunderstorm. Low of 62 degrees. Tomorrow, rain showers and storms early, then clearing to sunny and breezy with a high of 70. Monday, sunny and 73. I'm Bill Banks. 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

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Box 10, Knox, Indiana, 46534. Kankakee Valley Broadcasting will put your group on a list of qualified community groups, which will automatically receive notification of all future full-time job vacancies at Kankakee Valley Broadcasting.